This is Symphony Cast from APM, American Public Media. I'm Steve Seal. We're at the Berwaldhallen in Stockholm, Sweden, with the Swedish Radio Symphony Orchestra. When it was first proposed back in 1966, the new concert hall for the city of Stockholm was intended to be only partly visible above ground level. The idea was that it would be nestled into the area's granite rock in such a way that it would appear smaller from the outside than it actually was. That design was ultimately abandoned as impractical, but traces of that original inspiration would partially remain in the finished building. Upon entering the hall's main atrium, we're greeted by enormous expanses of solid rock that line the stairways, practically inviting you to reach out and touch them. While there was a proposal to name the space for Jenny Lind, the famous opera singer, it was ultimately decided that composer Franz Berwald would get the honor, being one of Sweden's foremost musical personalities of the 19th century. Berwald Hall is the home stage for two ensembles, the Swedish Radio Symphony Orchestra and the Swedish Radio Choir, both of which are among the best in Europe in their respective fields. Through tours and performances around the world, they have also become important ambassadors for Swedish music and culture abroad, playing around 100 concerts annually at the Berwald Hall and on tours, and every summer at the Baltic Sea Festival. For this concert, the Lithuanian conducting phenom Mirga Gražinytė Tyla will lead the orchestra in a program spanning the last 100 years. To open, a work by Dmitri Shostakovich that employs satire and farce to comment on his years under the boot heel of Soviet authoritarianism and censorship. Composed in 1948 and only performed clandestinely for family and friends during the composer's life. Then one of the most popular piano concertos of the 20th century. From 1931, a work filled with sparkling jazz influences and reflecting a French composer's wide-eyed fascination with the thrill of New York City. Maurice Ravel's Piano Concerto in G will feature Italian pianist Beatrice Rana as soloist. And to conclude, a symphony premiered in 1991 and dedicated to the victims of the Warsaw Ghetto during the Holocaust. Polish-Russian-Jewish composer Mieczysław Weinberg's Symphony No. 21, Kaddish, with references ranging from Chopin to klezmer music, will serve as a dramatic and profound culmination to our program. That's just ahead in this concert from Stockholm. Welcome to APM's SymphonyCast.

0: So according to what was known as the Zhdanov Doctrine, which was introduced in the Soviet Union in 1946 and targeted so-called cultural cosmopolitanism, the world was divided into two camps, the imperialist, in other words, the American, and the democratic, or Soviet. Foreign influences were banned, while domestic Soviet achievements were highlighted and rewarded. Artists, performers, writers, and intellectuals were expected to toe the party line. The only conflict possible within Soviet culture is the conflict between good and best, was the main principle. In 1948, a music decree was issued, an anti-formalism campaign, where formalism referred to art created for art's sake, without social objectives. The decree led to sharp criticism and persecution of the Soviet Union's leading composers, including Dmitri Shostakovich, who was accused of writing insular music and of abusing dissonance. Many of the composers who were attacked were forced to make public apologies. Shostakovich's work, Anti-Formalist Rayok, is a satire on the Zhdanov Doctrine and the anti-formalist campaign. Rayok is a Russian word for comic mini-opera, and this one contains musical references to traditional Georgian and Russian melodies, and the text is based on quotations from conferences of musicians and composers, some from Zhdanov himself, and his harangues outlining the proper and noble application of Soviet ideals in art. Needless to say, during the composer's life, this was not a work for public consumption. It was performed only in private for family and friends. But the work was finally publicly premiered in 1989, 14 years after the composer's death. For this performance, Polish-born bass Alexander Telige will sing with the vocal students from the Royal College of Music. And now here is conductor Mirga Grzenitatila coming on stage here at Berwald Hall, Stockholm, to lead them all and the Swedish Radio Symphony Orchestra in Anti-Formalist Rayok by Dmitri Shostakovich.
1: Ну что, собрались? 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

0: Koniec.
1: Bass Alexander Teliga, singing with members of the Royal College of Music and the Swedish Radio Symphony Orchestra, led by guest conductor Mirga Grzenitatila, in a rarely heard work by Dmitri Shostakovich, Antiformalist Rayok, here on SymphonyCast. In fact, that's a piece that probably straddles the line between rarely heard and obscure. During the composer's life, it was performed only a few times, and then only privately for friends, associates, and family. Never publicly, as it was a sharply satirical indictment of the strict dogmas that all artists had to adhere to under Soviet rule. Finally given its first public performance in 1989, 14 years after Shostakovich's death. I'm Steve Seal. We are in Stockholm, Sweden this week on SymphonyCast, and our concert continues now with a 20th century work from some 17 years previous to the one we've just heard, but light years away in tone and certainly in its inspiration. This is music of two different worlds, in fact. First, the sensibilities of a maverick French composer whose broad success had been well established by this time, but in this case, his impressions of the bustling, intoxicating world of 1930s America, and especially New York City. Maurice Ravel began his piano concerto in G in 1927 while touring North America as pianist and conductor of the Franco-American Musical Society, Pro Musica. Ravel wrote numerous letters home to friends and family about the awe-striking vistas and hectic pace and incredible jazz that he had found in the U.S., as Ravel was known to infuse his work with the flavors of places that he'd visited and sometimes imagined, it was only a matter of time before the sound of American music would wend its way into his creations. His Concerto in G was one of the first of a number of works to reflect the fast-moving, turbulent life Ravel encountered in North America. The piece opens with nothing less than the imitation of a crack of a whip, launching the concerto as if a runner leaping from the starting blocks. From there, the first movement careens through a rollicking musical spree that Ravel declared should, quote, dispense with drama and depth, perhaps in reflection of the perpetual snaz that he was experiencing in America. Then, surprisingly, the middle slow movement ratchets the pace down to a crawl, but one infused with incredible sensitivity and tenderness, potentially one of the most nostalgic and lovely passages in 20th century music. And for the finale, the breakneck pace returns in what almost feels like a race between the piano and the orchestra to the finish line, the entire movement only totaling about 3 minutes and change. Our soloist will be Beatrice Rana, celebrated Italian pianist and silver medalist from the 2013 Van Cliburn International Piano Competition, and first prize and international jury prize at the 2011 Montreal International Competition. Her recordings of the Tchaikovsky First and Prokofiev Second Concertos and Bach's Goldberg Variations contributed to her winning the 2017 Gramophone Young Artist of the Year Award. Here now, pianist Beatrice Rana, followed by conductor Mirga Grzenitatila, to lead the Swedish Radio Symphony Orchestra here at Berwald Hall, Stockholm, in the Piano Concerto in G by Maurice Ravel.

See darkness in a new light. At Dogs, Inc. in Palmetto, Florida, Beyond the Dark reveals how guide and service dogs bring hope to those who need it most. You can reserve your seat at dogsinc.org/dark.

Music from 1991, the final orchestral work by the Polish-Russian composer Mieczysław Weinberg. We've heard his Symphony No. 21, subtitled Kaddish. The Swedish Radio Symphony Orchestra, led by Mirga Grzegnitatila and joined by soprano Karolina Bengtsson, here at Berwald Hall, Stockholm, on SymphonyCast. Weinberg composed his final symphony to honor the victims of the Warsaw Ghetto during World War II. Among them, the composer's father and all the members of his father's family. His father had been a violinist in the Jewish theater in Warsaw, and thus the solo violin plays a very prominent role in that symphony, quoting both Chopin and klezmer music, both things that Weinberg's father would have played often, the composer notes. I'm Steve Seal. The Swedish Radio Symphony Orchestra was in the spotlight on this week's Symphony Cast with music of Shostakovich, Ravel, and Mieczysław Weinberg. 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With the time we have remaining, we'll hear a bit more from the Swedish Radio Symphony Orchestra. Here they are, led by Esa-Pekka Salonen in the Aladdin Suite by Carl Nielsen on SymphonyCast.

0: Esa-Pekka Salonen conducting the Swedish Radio Symphony Orchestra in the Aladdin Suite by Carl Nielsen on SymphonyCast. 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I'm Steve Seal. 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

Benjamin Godard's Berceuse, played by Mila Tannenbaum, viola, Richard Kopp, piano, here on Classical WSMR. 89.1 Sarasota, WUSF 89.7 HD2 Tampa, broadcasting from the University of South Florida. I'm Susan Giles Wentek. Good to have you with me on this Saturday morning, and it looks like we're going to have some rain today, a very good chance of it. That's at 70% with highs in the upper 80s. That rain is expected sometime in the afternoon or evening. A bit cooler tomorrow with a high of 80 and evening lows in the 60s. You're listening to Classical WSMR, some wonderful music while I'm with you. We'll hear music by Verdi and Boccherini and a performance by the great Barry Tuckwell. Right now it's the Sunrise Serenade, music by Franz Kromer, the Clarinet Concerto in E Major. Thomas Friedli is the soloist with Anthony Pei and the English Chamber Orchestra on WSMR.

Clarinetist Thomas Friedli with Anthony Pei leading the English Chamber Orchestra, performing the Clarinet Concerto by Franz Kromer here on WSMR. Here are some events coming up this weekend and beyond. The Newport Richey Monarch Butterfly Festival is back today from 10 to 1 at the Newport Richey Public Library. They're going to be handing out milkweed seedlings and seeds. Key Chorale's One Light, Many Voices is at First United Methodist Church in Sarasota tomorrow at 4. And next Friday night, it's the world premiere of Where Land, Water, and Music Meet. It's a multimedia experience inspired by the city of Tarpon Springs with paintings by Christopher Still, new music by composer Kimberly Osberg, and performed by Amici. At the Tarpon Springs Heritage Museum this Friday, May 8th, starting at 6 p.m. with a musical performance at 7:30. Here's Neville Mariner and the Academy of St. Martin in the Fields with the Symphony No. 3, music by Franz Schubert.

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I'm Susan Giles, WinTech. 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Music from Nikita Mogilev, The Waltz, Opus 34, No. 1 by Moritz Moszkowski.

You just heard from Nikita Magalov playing the waltz, Opus 34, number 1 by Moskovsky, here on WSMR 89.1, Sarasota, WUSF 89.7, HD2 Tampa, broadcasting from the Ernie and Eliza Kretzmer studio at the University of South Florida. I'm Susan Giles Wentek. Coming up, music by Mozart and Algar. 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Chelsea Gallo conducts Dvorak's New World Symphony, featuring Jeffrey Stevenson in a solo work for English horn. May 6th and 7th at Ruth Eckerd Hall in Mahaffey Theater. Tickets at floridaorchestra.org. Now you're going to hear the Foisard Concert Overture, music by Edward Algar. This is Bryden Thompson and the London Philharmonic.

The Froissart Concert Overture by Elgar. That was Bryden Thompson and the London Philharmonic here on WSMR. Coming up, music by Mozart and Verdi. And we'll hear from cellist Misha Meisky. Imagine you want to make a difference in your community, but don't know where to start. 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Chelsea Gallo conducts Dvorak's New World Symphony featuring Jeffrey Stevenson and a solo work for English horn. May 6th and 7th at Ruth Eckert Hall in Mahaffey Theater. Tickets at floridaorchestra.org. Well, hornist Barry Tuckwell acknowledged that Mozart's horn concertos were devilishly difficult to play, but he also made it look easy. Here he is with Peter Moog and the London Symphony Orchestra performing the Horn Concerto No. 4.

This music may feel like an old friend to you. The Horn Concerto No. 4 by Mozart, hornist Barry Tuckwell with Peter Moog, and the London Symphony Orchestra here on Classical WSMR. I'm Susan Giles Wentek. Good to have you with me. Music by Verdi on the way. 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

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William Boughton conducted the English Symphony Orchestra here on WSMR. I'm Susan Giles Wentek. 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You can enjoy the 10-minute excerpts of new microworks in progress on May 8th. Tickets at ringling.org. 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

0: Guitarist David Russell performing the guitar sonata by Mauro Giuliani here on WSMR 89.1, Sarasota, WUSF 89.7, HD2, Tampa, broadcasting from the University of South Florida. Welcome to Classical WSMR's Local Arts Spotlight. I'm Susan Giles Wintek. Perlman Music Program Suncoast welcomes back alumni group Zoda Quartet. CEO Lisa Berger says the quartet is teaming up with another group to create visual art and music.
1: We're partnering with Creative Liberties. It's an artist group here. And they're going to go play for these artists privately. And they're going to create artwork in reaction to or inspired by the music, the musicians, whatever.
0: The Art of Music concert and exhibition is at Fogartyville in Sarasota, Monday, May 4th at 7:30 p.m. The new solo exhibition of Maria A. Guzman Capron explores the complexities of identity using vibrant, figurative textiles. That's at Sarasota Art Museum of Ringling College of Art and Design. 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Learn more at arttowalkon.com. Music by Adolphe Adam from his ballet Le Corsaire. Now, that term can mean a privateer or a fast warship. In this case, it referred to pirates and was loosely based on a Byron work. This is the overture in Pas de Cinq from that work by Adam, Richard Bonning, and the English Chamber Orchestra on WSMR.

Richard Bonning led the English Chamber Orchestra in the overture and Pas de Cinq from Le Corsaire by Adam here on WSMR 89.1 and 103.9. I'm Susan Giles Wintek. Glad to have you here. Azalea Rep presents Marie and Rosetta. Sister Rosetta Tharpe was a legend in her time and a huge influence on Elvis, Johnny Cash, Jimi Hendrix, and others. Her fierce guitar, stage presence, and style transformed gospel music, earning her the title Godmother of Rock and Roll. That's May 6th through May 31st. Tickets at azalearep.org. Joshua Bell is recently featured in Time magazine. He and many others were asked to pick music, the 25 songs that define America now. His choice, Somewhere by Leonard Bernstein and Stephen Sondheim. You probably know it from West Side Story. Well, here's Joshua Bell with the Academy of St. Martin in the Fields performing the Violin Concerto No. 1 by Johann Sebastian Bach.

There's a reason people flock to see him perform live. Joshua Bell, the violinist, with the Academy of St. Martin in the Fields, performing the Violin Concerto No. 1 by J.S. Bach. And to think it all started in his house when his parents discovered that he was plucking out tunes on rubber bands that he had placed on the knobs of his dresser. You're tuned to Classical WSMR. I'm Susan Giles Wentek. I'm glad you are. 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Learn more about the compassionate expert care that draws inspiration from the hopes and dreams of young patients at hopkinsallchildrens.org. Now from Jonathan Cale and the Orchestra Estro Armonico Luxembourg, the overture Légère by Lou Koster on WSMR.

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At Dogs, Inc. in Palmetto, Florida, Beyond the Dark reveals how guide and service dogs bring hope to those who need it most. 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

She was one of the very few women who had access to musical education in her native Luxembourg. Lou Koester, the Overture Légère from Jonathan Cale and the Orchestra Estro Armonico Luxembourg, here on Classical WSMR, Florida's classical music station. I'm Susan Giles-Wentek. 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

0: I'm Deborah Lou Harder for The Met. Tune in for Tchaikovsky's Eugene Onegin, starring Yuri Samoilov as the charismatic title character, Azmik Grigorian as Tatiana, the country girl who falls in love with him, and Stanislas de Barbarac as the poet Lenski. Timur Zangiev conducts the sweeping score. Eugene Onegin, today, live on the Robert K. Johnson Foundation Metropolitan Opera International Radio Network.
1: Molik's Concertino for Oboe and Orchestra from oboist Alex Klein with Paul Freeman and the Czech National Symphony Orchestra here on WSMR 89.1 Sarasota, WUSF 89.7 HD2 Tampa, broadcasting from the Ernie and Aliza Kretzmer Studio at the University of South Florida. I'm Susan Giles Wintech. Thank you so much for listening. Music by American composer Aaron Copland coming up, and Petronio Franceschini's work for trumpets ahead. We'll also hear from Irish pianist John O'Connor. This is the Chicago Symphony Orchestra playing Venus, the Bringer of Peace from the Planets by Gustav Holst, who was really into astrology.

Venus, the Bringer of Peace, from The Planets by Gustav Holst, performed by the Chicago Symphony Orchestra here on WSMR. Coming up, a pianist who a little bird told me might be coming to town to perform in January. I'll tell you more about that soon. 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This is pianist John O'Connor. I'm told that he may be coming to town to perform in January. That's all I know right now. So sorry if the tease didn't pay off in the end. Here's pianist John O'Connor with Charles McCarris and the Scottish Chamber Orchestra performing the Piano Concerto No. 3 by Irish composer John Field on WSMR.

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1: Johann Sebastian Bach composed his first French suite in 1722, but Bach never went to France, and he didn't actually call them French suites. That nickname was given by a German music critic decades later. Bach's third not really French suite is a highlight on Sunday Baroque this week.
0: And you can hear Sunday Baroque tomorrow from 10 a.m. to 2 p.m. here on Classical WSMR, Florida's classical music station. Right now, it's music by Petronio Franceschini, the Sonata for Two Trumpets and Strings. Trumpeter John Wallace performs with Christopher Warren Green and the Philharmonia Orchestra here on WSMR.

0: Petronio Franceschini's Sonata for Two Trumpets and Strings from trumpeter John Wallace with Christopher Warren Green and the Philharmonia Orchestra here on WSMR 89.1, Sarasota, WUSF 89.7, HD2 Tampa, broadcasting from the University of South Florida. Hi, I'm Susan Giles Wentek. 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
2: Ever since I was a really little kid, I've been hearing music in my head. 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And then later, I started learning how to actually share them with other people. I realized I'd kind of been composing all along.
0: From the Top comes your way tomorrow at 5 p.m. on WSMR. 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

The March by Prokofiev from Claudio Abbado with the Chamber Orchestra of Europe here on WSMR. Monday is May 4th, also known as Star Wars Day. 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

I Solisti Italiani with Rossini's String Sonata No. 6 here on WSMR, where support comes from the people who listen, like you, and FPL, where teams work to inspect, upgrade, and strengthen the grid. 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Marie Selby Garden's 10th Jean and Alfred Goldstein exhibition series presents Alexander Calder, The Nature of Movement, at Selby Garden's downtown Sarasota campus. Explore Calder's interests in science and nature and his fascination with the circus. That's on now through May 31st. Details at selby.org. Imagine going to a country where the press calls you the greatest composer in the world. It happened to Haydn, and it was the British press. He wrote this symphony for his time in London, one of his two trips. It's called the Drumroll Symphony. He didn't give it the nickname. But here's Roger Norrington and the London Classical Players with this symphony by Haydn.

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Chelsea Gallo conducts Dvorak's New World Symphony, featuring Jeffrey Stevenson in a solo work for English horn, May 6th and 7th at Ruth Eckert Hall and Mahaffey Theater. 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

Music by Maurice Greene. That was the first of what he called six overtures in seven parts, played there by the Chicago-based Baroque group called the Baroque Band, led by Gary Clark. I'm Joe Getz. Good Saturday to you. We're an hour away from an epic production from the Met of Tchaikovsky's Eugene Onegin coming up at 1 o'clock. But plenty of great music to enjoy in the meantime, right here on WSMR 89.1 Sarasota, WUSF 89.7 HD2 Tampa, broadcasting from the Ernie and Aliza Kretzmer studio at the University of South Florida. Well, coming up, we'll hear the always fun Symphonie Espagnole for violin and orchestra by Edward Lalo in about 10 minutes. A little concert suite by Samuel Coleridge Taylor a bit later as well. And right now, with the warmth coming next week after some much-needed rain this weekend in the forecast, this is called A Song of Summer by Frederick Delius, the Royal Philharmonic led by Charles Groves.

A Song of Summer by Frederick Delius. Charles Groves led the Royal Philharmonic. Oslo Rep presents Marie and Rosetta. Sister Rosetta Tharpe was a legend in her time and a huge influence on Elvis, Johnny Cash, Jimi Hendrix, and others. Her fierce guitar, stage presence, and style transformed gospel music, earning her the title Godmother of Rock and Roll. May 6th through May 31st, tickets at oslorep.org. 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I'm Joe Getz, and we're hiring here at the station. 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Great famous violin showpiece here, and it's a fun one. Here's Tianwei Yang, violin soloist. Daryl Ang leads the Barcelona Symphony Orchestra.

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A Spanish symphony, the Symphonie Espagnole for Violin and Orchestra, written by a Belgian native, Edward Lalo. But we did hear a Spanish orchestra there, the Barcelona Symphony, with Daryl Ang conducting. The violin soloist was Tian.

Young here on Classical WSMR. I'm Joe Getz. Good to have your company here on a Saturday afternoon, about 15 minutes away from the Metropolitan Opera. Eugene Onegin by Tchaikovsky on the menu today. 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Wrapping up this hour's music with The Little Concert Suite by Samuel Coleridge Taylor. Paul Freeman leads the Chicago Sinfonietta.

0: Samuel Coleridge Taylor's Little Concert Suite with the Chicago Sinfonietta led by Paul Freeman. Moments away from heading off to New York for a live broadcast of Tchaikovsky's Eugene Onegin from the Met right here on Classical WSMR 89.1 Sarasota, WUSF 89.7 HD2, and 103.9 W280 DW Tampa, broadcasting from the University of South Florida. Sarasota Ballet presents Images of Dance, showcasing the talented emerging professional dancers of tomorrow in the company's celebrated performance. 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Tickets at sarasotaballet.org. I'm Joe Getz, and I'll catch you during the couple of intermissions coming up during the opera.
1: We are live at the Metropolitan Opera House in New York City. I'm Deborah Lou Harder. For today's Saturday matinee, we bring you Eugene Onegin, Tchaikovsky's poignant drama about the thrill of love and the heartache of rejection. Baritone Yuri Samoilov stars as the aloof yet charismatic title character, opposite soprano Azmik Grigoryan as the humble yet passionate Tatiana. They're joined by Stanislas de Barbarac as the poet Lenski and Maria Barakova as Tatiana's sister Olga, with Alexandra Tsimbalyuk and Larissa Diatkova. Maestro Timur Zangiev makes his network broadcast debut, leading the Met Orchestra and chorus. We're sharing this performance with audiences in cinemas around the world live in HD, and during intermission, HD host Joyce DiDonato will speak with our stars. Plus, we'll bring you the opera quiz. Stay with us.
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1: This is Deborah Lou Harder, and I'm with our commentator, Ira Siff. Tchaikovsky is probably best known to most people for his large-scale symphonic works, concertos, and ballets. So, Ira, it's striking how the drama of Eugene Onegin feels so intimate and personal.
3: Well, there's a wonderful letter Tchaikovsky wrote to a friend in which he said, quote, "If ever music was written with pure passion, with love for the story and the characters in it, it is the music for Onegin. I trembled and melted with inexpressible delight while writing it. If the listener feels even the smallest part of what I experienced when I was composing this opera, I will be utterly content and ask for nothing more."
1: Wow. And our cast has been throwing their heart and soul into their performances, and audiences have been so moved. Onegin is a breakthrough role at the Met for the Ukrainian baritone Yuri Samoilov. Azmik Grigoryan, who made a brilliant debut here a couple of years ago as Puccini's Madama Butterfly, has sung Tatiana to acclaim around the world, so we're very excited to have her perform it here today. Eugene Onegin is based on the classic novel in verse by the Russian literary giant Alexander Pushkin.
3: You know, when someone first suggested to Tchaikovsky that he might turn Pushkin's work into an opera, he laughed off the idea, but then he found himself intrigued. He reread the novel and spent a sleepless night thinking up what the opera would be like.
1: Not unlike our heroine, Tatiana, spending a sleepless night writing a love letter to Eugene Onegin.
3: Tchaikovsky definitely identified very strongly with Tatiana and with the character of the sensitive poet Lenski. The composer enlisted an actor friend of his to collaborate on the libretto, but he ended up doing a lot of it himself with his brother Modest as a sounding board. He called the form of the opera lyric scenes in three acts. It takes us through the story in vignettes, but they capture the atmosphere and relationships so vividly that we sense the existence of a through line.
1: Hard to believe, but at the opera's premiere in Moscow in 1879, the roles were originated by students from the Moscow Conservatory. Tchaikovsky thought they would bring a youthful sincerity to their portrayals.
3: Well, Tchaikovsky'd had a severe attack of cold feet. He simply had no faith in the opera when he composed it, and, you know, comparing it to the celebrated Pushkin text. A couple of years later, it was given a bigger premiere at the Bolshoi Theater, and soon the opera entered the international repertory. In fact, Gustav Mahler was a big champion of it.
1: And it remains one of the most beloved works by Tchaikovsky. Act One of the opera unfolds in three scenes, which we will present with brief pauses in between. Here's the synopsis for the first scene, which takes place by the garden of the Larin family estate in the Russian countryside. Madame Larina hears her daughters, Tatiana and Olga, singing a melancholy duet about lost love. And she reminisces to their nursemaid, Filipyevna, about how hopelessly romantic she used to be when she was their age, before she finally settled into respectable domesticity. Peasants come in from the harvest, singing a soulful folk song, then breaking into a lively number as they entertain the ladies with a dance. The music makes Tatiana feel dreamy and wistful, and her sister Olga teases her. She herself is too carefree to daydream. Soon, Olga's suitor, the poet Lenski, comes calling, and he brings with him his friend, Eugene Onegin, who has a neighboring country estate. Tatiana finds herself instantly drawn to the urbane stranger and believes he's the great love she's been waiting for. Onegin is rather bored by the countryside, but tries to make conversation with the shy Tatiana, while Lenski wholeheartedly declares his love to Olga. Madame Larina invites the gentleman to stay for dinner, and as they head into the house, Filipyevna suspects that Tatiana may have fallen for Onegin. And that's how the scene ends. Before we talk through the music in this scene, Ira, let's take a couple of minutes to explore a haunting motif that occurs throughout the whole opera. In fact, it's the very first music we'll hear at the top of the prelude. Let's listen to that now.

You know, Tchaikovsky didn't use musical themes or leitmotifs anywhere near as pervasively as, say, Wagner did. But this motif is pretty prominent in Eugene Onegin. Some have called it the fate theme, and certainly Tchaikovsky was known to be obsessed with the idea of fate. In fact, we can hear a little resemblance to the fate theme from Bizet's Carmen. And that was an opera that Tchaikovsky worshipped. But I would say the motif is mainly associated with Tatiana's love. Now, here it is a couple of times when Tatiana tells her mother how affected she is by the suffering of the lovers in the book she's reading. It's in both the orchestra and her vocal line.

0: We can hear how the theme seems to be doing battle against more hopeful music. The hopeful music swells up, but then this motif pulls it down again. Reminds me that Tchaikovsky once referred to fate as, quote, that force which prevents the impulse to happiness from attaining its goal, an invincible force that can never be overcome.
1: Mm. Well, I don't want to give away too much of what happens in the rest of the opera, but suffice it to say the theme appears several times in Tatiana's famous letter scene, like in this orchestral passage.

0: So beautiful. Mm. It's something we can listen for throughout the opera. Let's talk about some of the other music in this opening scene, Ira.
1: Well, after the prelude, which is dominated by that theme, we hear Tatiana and Olga's voices offstage as they sing a duet about love and longing. And this evolves into a layered quartet as their mother and nursemaid on stage have a conversation about settling for comfort rather than passion. And this is an idea that will haunt the opera.
0: Yeah. The older women declare, heaven sends us habit in place of happiness. Then we're treated to some wonderful choral music.
1: A slice of Russian country life as the peasants celebrate the harvest. Their first song is based on a traditional folk tune. Their second was written by Tchaikovsky, but certainly resembles an authentic, highly spirited Russian folk song. Olga later quotes this bouncy melody, saying it makes her want to dance, too. And she has a light aria, telling her sister she's not made for bookish fantasies like Tatiana, but rather for fun and gaiety.
0: We get the sense that while everyone loves Tatiana, she is a bit of an oddity to them. Even her mother gently scolds her for getting so wrapped up in her books. Tatiana has clearly been dreaming of falling in love herself. But there's no big moment in the music that announces when she falls for Onyegin.
1: Now, there's a simple quartet as she and Olga each muse to themselves while the two men converse rather casually. Onyegin notices something soulful in Tatiana while being somewhat dismissive of Olga. And Lenski is rather relieved that Onyegin seems more interested in Tatiana than Olga.
0: For now. When Onyegin speaks to Tatiana, he too is a bit condescending about her fondness for reading, and he doesn't bother to hide the fact that he finds country life extremely dull.
1: Lenski, on the other hand, is in love with the country, and even more with Olga, and he's a beautiful aria full of simple, direct, melodic rapture as he expresses his unconditional love for Olga, who seems perhaps less serious about him than he is about her.
0: We will hear, in order of vocal appearance, Osmik Grigorian as Tatiana, Maria Barakova as Olga, Elena Zaremba as Madame Larina, and Larisa Dyadkova as Filipievna. Remy Martin is the offstage voice. Stanislav de Baberak is Lenski, and Yuri Samoilov is Onyegin. The concertmaster today is Benjamin Bowman. Maestro Timur Zangiev, in his network broadcast debut, conducts the Metropolitan Opera Orchestra and chorus. Our production sets the action in Tchaikovsky's time around 1879, when the opera premiered. When the curtain rises, we're in the interior of a garden conservatory. The back wall is tall windows and French doors covered by muslin shades, beyond which are birch trees. The garden furniture is sturdy and rustic, but charming. The 19th century costumes feature bustled floor-length dresses for the women. Tatiana wears a floral peplum jacket and matching long skirt in a brown and cream pattern, while Olga's dress is in a blue and white floral. The men are in light summer jackets. Lenski's more rugged, over a belted gray tunic and tan trousers tucked into brown boots. Onyegin's quite dapper, over a vest with a cravat, and he wears a straw boater hat. The peasants are in simple working clothes. Their dance is extremely lively, with one of the ladies in a bright red skirt being tossed up into the air repeatedly. Here comes our maestro, Timur Zangiev, to the pit. As the orchestra rises, and here is the opening scene of Tchaikovsky's Eugene Onyegin, live from the Met.

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Tatiana believes that in Eugene Onegin, she's finally met the man of her dreams. That was the opening scene of Tchaikovsky's Eugene Onegin live from the Met, starring Azmik Grigorian, Maria Barakova, Stanislas de Babarak, and Yuri Samoilov. And we're about to hear the second scene. It takes place that night in Tatiana's room. She's in a turmoil as she prepares for bed and confides to her nursemaid Filipyevna that she's in love. Left alone, Tatiana stays up all night, pouring out her heart in a love letter to Onegin. And in the morning, she asks Filipyevna to have it sent to him. In order of vocal appearance, we'll hear La

0: Lisa Diadkova as Filipyevna, and Osmik Grigorian as Tatiana. Timur Zangiev conducts the Met Orchestra. We're about to hear Tatiana's famous extended letter scene, which is framed by interactions with her nursemaid.
1: Tatiana asks her about love in the old days, and Filipyevna regales her with the tale of her own arranged marriage at the age of 13. Mm. Tatiana's letter scene contains some of Tchaikovsky's most beautiful music. The orchestra leads into it with agitated music, suggesting her working up her courage. She has a big outburst before settling into measured lines as she considers how to express her feelings.
0: There are so many small sections with changes of mood in the music as she writes her letter.
1: And she vacillates between doubt and rapture, sometimes musing on her feelings, sometimes reading what she's writing. Most moving is a descending line as she asks, "Are you my guardian angel or a clever tempter?"
0: After she finishes the letter, we hear the sunrise in the music and the sound of a shepherd piping. Before Tatiana sees Filipyevna again and asks her to get her grandson to deliver the letter to Onyegin.
1: Yes, this is another little exchange between Tatiana and Filipyevna. Filipyevna notices that Tatiana's blushing, that her cheeks are all red.
0: Here's Act 1, Scene 2 of Eugene Onyegin, live from the Met.

0: Tatiana has impulsively sent an impassioned love letter to Eugene Onegin. That was Act 1, Scene 2 of Tchaikovsky's Eugene Onegin, and Scene 3 will begin soon, in which Onegin, having received the letter, comes to see Tatiana. She listens, devastated and humiliated, as he tells her that while he was touched by what she wrote, he has no interest in marrying and can offer her only the love of a brother. He also cautions her to control her feelings more in the future because someone less honorable than he might take advantage of her. In this scene, we'll hear Azmik Grigoryan as Tatiana and Yuri Samoilov as Onegin, with Timur Zangiev conducting the Met Orchestra and chorus.
1: The meeting of Tatiana and Onegin is framed by the song of peasant girls in the distance picking berries. Their cheerfulness makes Tatiana's rejection feel even more painful by contrast. Onegin's aria to her is gentle, not unkind, but so condescending. There's a sense of detachment in the music, and she says nothing to him, only to herself. Oh God, what humiliation.
0: His words are so easy for him to say, so agonizing for her to hear. Let's hear Act 1, Scene 3 of Eugene Onegin, live from the Met.

0: Onegin rejects and admonishes Tatiana, leaving her heartbroken and mortified. We've heard Act One of Tchaikovsky's Eugene Onegin live from the Met, starring Yuri Samoilov, Asmik Grigoryan, Stanislas de Barbarak, Maria Barakova, Larisa Diadkova, and Elena Zaremba, with Timur Zangiev conducting the Met Orchestra and chorus. I'm Deborah Lou Harder, commentator Ira Siff is with me, and we're about to join Cinema HD host Joyce DiDonato, who's with our Onegin baritone Yuri Samoilov. And beautiful aria, but biting words to Tatiana.
1: Oh, very difficult. And her responses, which we could see, were so heartbreaking.
0: And we're about to go to cinema host Joyce DiDonato, and here she is now.
2: Oh, hi, Yuri. Hello. Welcome. Are you really eating the apple?
3: I am.
2: Oh, it's a great hydrating source, right?
3: It is.
2: Wow, congratulations.
3: Thank you so much.
2: This first act is already just breathtaking.
3: Thank you.
2: Breathtaking. Onegin now is a breakthrough role for you here at the Met, right? But you've been singing it for a long time.
3: Yeah.
2: What is this, what makes it such a great fit for you?
3: It's my 10th production of Onegin, and I'm particularly excited to perform it here at the Met. And now Live HD, I'm greeting everybody sitting in the cinemas. I hope you got your popcorn. And enjoying
2: your apples.
3: Yourself. Yeah, I got my apple. Yeah, it's very exciting to be here to perform this role. I don't particularly like Onegin as a character, but I'm trying to do my best. You know, I'm a little bit different myself. It's always challenging when you perform somebody whom you are not.
2: What don't you like about him?
3: Well, I don't like that he's not emotionally developed, psychologically developed. He is very childish within himself,
2: yeah.
3: And he gets punished, which we are going to see a bit later.
2: So, for the audience, how do you think we're meant to feel about him as well? Because we also feel that watching.
3: I think he's neither villain nor romantic hero. He's very human in a way, which makes him also very modern, because he's detached from himself, he's detached from the society, from the others. But I think this lack of emotions will make him realize certain things later, or certain traumatic experiences in his life, which are following in the next acts, are gonna make him realize certain things. I really hope so.
2: Yeah. So that coldness, in a way, of Onegin is in big contradiction to Tatiana, right? And you have this extraordinary actress and artist in Asmik. What is it like to pair your Onegin with her here?
3: Yeah, you can compare his coldness in the beginning to her coldness in the end. Mm. They basically switch the roles. With Asmik, I love her absolutely. I love to perform with her. She's a good friend. I think because of that also particularly, we are able to bring certain things on stage because of our connection in real life.
2: Yeah, and that parallel journey is quite human. And you bring it to life in glorious fashion. Your singing is so beautiful.
3: Thank
2: and
3: you.
2: Your portrayal. Divine.
3: Thank you.
2: Congratulations.
3: Thank you so much, Joyce.
2: Beautiful debut
3: Thank you.
2: Here. Thank you.
3: Thank you.
0: That was baritone Yuri Samoilov, our Onegin, speaking with Cinema HD host Joyce DiDonato. And in just a little while, we'll join Joyce again with Larisa Diadkova and Elena Zaremba. And then we'll bring you the opera quiz with special guest Lucas Meacham. That's the Robert K. Johnson Foundation Metropolitan Opera Quiz coming up soon. 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
4: 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Van Wezel presents Herbie Hancock, an icon of modern music transcending limitations and genres. Now in the seventh decade of his professional life, Herbie is at the forefront of world culture, technology, and music. May 9th, tickets at vanwezel.org. I'm Joe Getz. Good to have you along this afternoon. Hope you're enjoying Eugene Onegin. It's a long one today. We've got another intermission to come. The opera's going to go all the way to about 5 today. But so many great musical moments in Eugene Onegin. Hope you get to stick around for all of them this afternoon. Thea Lobo's got you covered after the opera with some great music leading up into the evening. So keep it right here, and thanks for listening.
5: A lot of operatic characters endure restless nights. I'm William Berger at the Met with a few examples. In Tchaikovsky's opera, Tatiana spends the whole night writing a love letter to Eugene Onegin. Grimoaldo in Handel's Rodelinda complains that while even lowly shepherds get to rest, he doesn't. Fear of aging, a loveless marriage, and politics keep Spain's King Philip II awake in Verdi's Don Carlo.

0: While in 20th century Beijing, Premier Chou Enlai is also kept awake by political cares and age in Nixon in China by John Adams.
1: I am old and cannot sleep forever.
0: And in the legendary Peking of Puccini's Turandot, the law declares that no one is allowed to sleep. And Amina in Bellini's La Sonnambula is definitely asleep, and yet she's walking around her village. These are just some of the characters who are sleeping badly in operas.
2: We are live at the Met for Tchaikovsky's Eugene Onegin. Soon we'll join Cinema HD host Joyce DiDonato, who will be with our Filipyevna and Madame Larina, Larissa Diadkova and Elena Zaremba, Ira, two very distinguished mezzo-sopranos.
3: So marvelous. They lend such an authenticity to the production, and both, of course, come from having been great, great big stars.
2: Here is Joyce now.
4: Now I have the pleasure of speaking with two other wonderful artists, mezzo-soprano Larissa Diadkova, who plays the nurse Filipyevna, and mezzo-soprano Elena Zaremba, who sings Madame Larina, Tatiana's mother. Titanic mezzo-sopranos, what a joy to have you here. This is such a heart-wrenching story, and I know that Pushkin's novel is, of course, a classic in Russia. Did you grow up reading the story? The novel?
5: Of course. Of course.
4: Yeah, of course.
6: Everyone reads this novel, Eugene Onegin, in the literature class. Yes. Yeah. In school.
5: And we know it by heart.
4: And do you remember your first impressions of it when you read it?
5: Oh, it was, we were child in that moment.
6: Yeah, at 15 maybe. Yes,
5: maybe 15 old. Years. Yeah.
4: Yes. Yes. I'm just going to, yes, we want to hear your beautiful voice here.
6: Thank you.
4: And the music that Tchaikovsky brings to this, having read the novel when you were young, how do you feel like it illuminates the story?
5: I think I love this music, and as long as I live, I love it more and more, the music of Tchaikovsky, because it goes immediately in the heart. And your soul is just like, I don't know how to say it. It's growing, your soul. It makes bigger your soul.
4: It makes bigger your soul. Oh, I love that.
6: I have the same feel with Yelena, absolutely.
4: I think that's why audiences love it too, because it transfers so beautifully to us. Larissa, last month was your 30th anniversary of your Met debut, and you sang Madelon in Giordano's Andrea Chenier with Luciano Pavarotti. Bring me there. What did that feel like?
6: Oh, it was one most existing moment in my life. Yeah. And, you know, at step on stage with legend

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0: Neither Lenski nor Onegin truly wanted to duel. And now Onegin has killed his friend. That was the second act of Tchaikovsky's Eugene Onegin, live from the Metropolitan Opera. We just heard Stanislas de Barbarak as Lenski and Yuri Samoilov in the title role. Timur Zangiev is conducting the Met Orchestra. Today's performance is also being shown in movie theaters live in HD, and in just a moment, we'll join HD host Joyce DiDonato with Stanislas de Barbarak and Maria Barakova, Lenski and Olga. Such a heartbreaking end to this act, Irene.
1: I'm a puddle, Debra, I'm a puddle.
0: Here's Joyce DiDonato now.
2: Your time. You've been going through a lot. You've been going through a lot. Hi. On behalf of the entire public watching, we're very glad to see you standing.
3: Yeah, even though I'm alive.
2: Even though we know it's part of the story, Stanislas and Maria, it's so great. And congratulations on this just beautiful telling so far. It's been really, really special to be with you both. So, hello, welcome. I'm so glad that you're here with us. And that you're recovering from your scenes. How's it feeling so far? Maria, this is such a beautiful role for you. Tell me about your Olga.
4: Well, it is a beautiful role. She's very light, full of fun. She's young. She just started her life, and she just learned how to live this life. And it's pretty close to me because I'm also a young opera singer, so yeah. It's very easy to play her, but at the same time, I like the way how Tchaikovsky and Pushkin express in the characters their death. For example, I feel like in all characters, not only Tatiana, but also Olga and Lenski and Onegin, there is their own conflicts inside, of course. And maybe it's not super obvious, but I feel there is some conflict in Olga's soul as well.
2: Larissa and Elena were saying earlier about how the Tchaikovsky's music just fleshes this out and makes us feel it, and it's so true. And especially in your music here, the aria, the what you just go through. What is going through Lenski's mind, do you think, in these final moments?
3: It's such a complex and beautiful and in a way simple music too, because it just expresses your feelings. You just like to sing about the words and just let it go through the stage and to the audience. And it's what really I like and discover in Lenski. It's the first time I explore this role. And
2: really?
3: Yeah.
2: We would not know that.
3: And it's really good because it's like a fresh character, but not naive. He's just like going through so much feelings during the story. So he has to explore every character he meets on stage and during the story. So it's a very, very beautiful character. I love it.
2: Kuda, I don't know that that this has ever been expressed more beautifully, that sentiment, than in that music.
3: So, yeah, absolutely.
2: You both have given so many moving performances here on the Met. I'm sure we're going to hear many, many more from you during this time. Thank you so
3: Thank
2: much
3: you.
2: For being with
3: sure.
2: us,
3: Thank
2: and congratulations.
3: You. Thank you.
2: Thank you.
0: That was Joyce DiDonato with Stanislas de Barbarak and Maria Barakova, Arlensky and Olga. And later on, we will join Joyce one last time when she'll speak with our Tatiana Asmik-Grigoryan.
1: It's fascinating to play these Tchaikovsky characters who are so layered, and we hear everything that they are thinking in the orchestra. All those beautiful melodic lines have a psychological import that goes with them and an impact on us. And it's also interesting when you have two characters like Onegin and Lenski, and Yuri has to face playing someone you don't love, he doesn't love, and that's a very interesting thing to have to do. And then you have, of course, a gift like Lenski, a character you can love while you play him.
0: But then he dies, and that's so tragic.
1: Well, I'm a puddle after that scene. Yeah.
0: Me too. I'm Deborah Lou Harder, and commentator Ira Siff is here with me. During this intermission, we'll also hear from the Met's esteemed chorus director, Tilman Michael. Stay with us. The 2025-26 season of live Metropolitan Opera broadcasts is sponsored by the Robert K. Johnson Foundation, with generous long-term support from the Annenberg Foundation and Grow at Annenberg, the Cornelia T. Bailey Foundation, the Neubauer Family Foundation, the Vincent A. Stabile Endowment for Broadcast Media, and through contributions from listeners worldwide. 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
5: This is WSMR 89.1 Sarasota, WUSF 89.7 HD2 Tampa, broadcasting from the Ernie and Aliza Kretzmer studio at the University of South Florida. I'm Joe Getz. Good afternoon. Hope you're enjoying the epic Eugene Onegin from the Met here this afternoon. 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Debussy reimagined as Baroque. 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
6: I was a little kid rolling the mannequin hair beside their mom, getting off the school bus every day at a hair salon. 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
7: That's Tara Willis. 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
6: I'm basically in charge of what everyone looks like from the neck up. The prosthetics, the gore, the severed heads.
7: Tara's crew consists of 10 full-time artisans, and more are brought on to help run big productions.
6: We do shows with 300 wigs. So any given week, we could be touching 700 wigs, which is more than anyone does in the entire world.
7: Wig making is also done in-house. They start by forming a head mold and tracing a singer's hairline. Then netting is stitched on, to which human hair is tied.
6: Towards the nape, we can tie 2, 3, 4 hairs at a time. And by the time we get to the front, we're tying single hairs. Everyone has a part, a cowlick, a crown swirl, and we try to mimic that. If I've done my job well, no one knows that anyone's wearing a wig.
7: With hundreds of wigs to get curtain and camera ready, the team is often under tight deadlines.
6: We've had singers come in the day before, and I pull up pictures and I guess the head size from the photograph. It's an odd skill, but after this many years of staring at people's heads and hairlines on the subway, you get really good at it.
7: Tara Willis, the Met's resident wig and makeup artist. Bringing you this Met cameo, I'm Christine Goss.
0: We're live at the Metropolitan Opera House with Eugene Onegin by Pyotr Ilyich Tchaikovsky, with a libretto by the composer and Konstantin Shalovsky, based on the novel in verse by Alexander Pushkin. This production of Eugene Onegin is by Deborah Warner, with sets by Tom Pye, costumes by Chloe Obolensky, and lighting by Jean Calment. The video design is by Ian William Galloway and Finn Ross. The choreographer is Kim Branstrup, and the revival stage director is Paula Williams. The production of Eugene Onegin was made possible by a generous gift from Ambassador and Mrs. Nicholas F. Taubman. The Met gratefully acknowledges the support of Elizabeth M. and Jean-Marie R. Eveillard and Mr. and Mrs. Austin T. Fragaman, Jr. Eugene Onegin is a co-production of the Metropolitan Opera and English National Opera. Throughout the 2025-26 season, the Met continues to honor Ukraine and its brave citizens as they fight to defend their country and its cultural heritage. The Met C. Graham Berwin III Chorus Director is Tilman Mikhail. Musical preparation is by Yelena Kordina, J. David Jackson, Jonathan C. Kelly, Ksenia Postyankina Barrett, and Yi-In Kwok. The assistant stage directors are Sarah Erdy and Abigail Sandler. The prompter is Yelena Kordina, who is also the Russian diction coach, and the stage manager is Hannah Holthaus. Ira, it's been a very busy season for the mighty Metropolitan Opera Chorus.
1: Certainly has, and they never fail to impress us with the musicality and the drama they bring to such a wide range of operas.
0: Their fearless leader is Tilman Mikhail, who's approaching the end of his second season as the Met's chorus director. I was happy to have him stop by the radio booth recently. We chatted about the work that the chorus is doing, starting with today's opera, Eugene Onegin, and its many roles for the chorus.
8: This is just such a joy, this opera. It's so wonderfully composed, and also for the chorus. There are so wonderfully scenes. In the first act, this is the peasants' chorus, and it's full of energy. During Tatiana's party in the second act, it's a wonderful, somehow majestic and joyful scene, but you still can feel it is in the countryside. It is not really aristocratic or noble society. And the structure is so great because we feel like, okay, now this is going to be a wonderful evening and everybody is so excited. But step by step, it changes. More and more they realize it is absolutely a very, very serious and dramatic situation between Lenski and Onegin. In Act 3, we are like 5 years later and Tatiana now has become a part of the noble society, and the chorus is this aristocratic society.
0: I know you worked on a lot of Russian opera back home in your native Germany. What's it like to prepare an American chorus in Russian?
8: Well, there are certain vowels which are really special. We have this Ü vowel. Yeah, we don't have this in German, and we don't have this in the English language. And we have also different consonants. And we really have to know, is it Dievitsy, Krasavitsy, or Krasavitsy, you know? The language is so important in the color of the music. And we are always happy at the end having some diction coach telling us that it sounds like a Russian chorus.
0: Well, that's great. I know you're also in the middle of rehearsals for the Met premiere of El Último Sueño de Frida Diego by Gabriela Elena Franck. This is an opera about an otherworldly reunion between the famously tempestuous artists. What can you tell me about the use of the chorus in this piece?
8: I feel almost the chorus is the center of the piece. Of course, Frida Kahlo and Diego Rivera are the center, but the chorus is very powerful and almost all the time on stage. In a way, we are in this world between life and death, but there are very different situations for the chorus. It is full of colors. Some are really big and high and intense moments, and then also very cantabile and atmospheric moments. Yeah, we are looking forward to it.
0: I want to ask you about the size of the chorus for Eugene Onegin and Gabriela Elena Franck's opera, and then Turandot, which is coming back.
8: Well, Turandot is, of course, the biggest one. We are almost 100 singers there, and that's what you need because this is a massive opera and the chorus part is so intense.
0: Do you do any brush-up rehearsals when familiar operas like Turandot come back? Turandot was just here in the fall.
8: We do, yes. We have a new conductor, so we will have rehearsals together with her on stage, and also I will have a rehearsal just at List Hall with the chorus. And last summer I hired some new members, and there was not enough time to have them in Turandot in fall, but now, in spring, they will do it the very first time. So for them, it is great to have some brush-up rehearsals, but also for everyone.
0: When you're hiring new chorus members, what do you look for?
8: Of course, you need wonderful, great singers with, in a way, I think, like perfect vocal technique because of this challenging job. You need a lot of positive energy. You need singers who love to be part of a community, and of course loving to be on stage and loving to get costumes and dance and whatever. So Yeah, this is a very, very specific thing to be an opera chorus singer.
0: That was Tilman Michael, the Met C. Graham Berwin III chorus director. I'm so glad I got a chance to speak with him.
1: You know, Deborah, I'm perhaps prejudiced, but there is no other opera chorus I know of that does such a range of operas in so many languages, so many styles, and on such an intense schedule for this many weeks throughout the year. And they do it with such amazing skill and such variety in the presentation and what appears to be ease, which of course can't be the case.
0: Including dancing. Mm-hmm. And they're going full tilt all the way to the end of the season. Gabriela Elena Franck's El Último Sueño de Frida y Diego, starring Isabel Leonard and Carlos Alvarez, conducted by music director Yannick Nézet-Séguin, has its Met premiere on May 14th, and on May 30th it will be our Saturday matinee broadcast and also be shown in movie theaters live in HD. Performances of Eugene Onegin continue through May 16th, while Verdi's La Traviata and Puccini's Turandot run through the end of the season, June 6th. Tickets are available through metopera.org, by phone at 212-362-6000, or in person at our box office. We also have our own channel on the SiriusXM app, Met Opera Radio, dedicated to playing Met radio broadcasts around the clock. Coming up soon, the third and final act of Eugene Onegin. And now, let's look ahead to next Saturday's broadcast from the Metropolitan Opera, a delightful highlight from last fall, Donizetti's La Fille du Régiment, The Daughter of the Regiment. Erin Morley stars as Marie, this spirited girl raised by a regiment of French soldiers.

0: Peter Kalman is one of Marie's regimental papas, Sergeant Sulpice. Maestro Giacomo Sagrepanti leads the Metropolitan Opera Orchestra and Chorus in Donizetti's exhilarating score. Tune in for The Daughter of the Regiment, La Fille du Régiment, next Saturday's matinee broadcast from the Met. I'm Deborah Lou Harder with commentator Ira Siff, live at the Metropolitan Opera, and we're getting ready to hear the final act of Eugene Onegin. This act is in two scenes separated by a brief pause. Here's the synopsis for the first. It takes place years after the duel. Onegin has been traveling the world, but has continued to find himself bored. Now he's returned to St. Petersburg. He attends a high society ball where everything feels pointless to him, until he sees a beautiful, sophisticated woman entering the room. All of the guests are entranced by her, and Onegin, stunned, recognizes her as Tatiana. She's now married to a distant relative of his, the much older Prince Gremin. Gremin tells Onegin how much he loves Tatiana. She's given him new life. He presents Tatiana to Onegin, and the two exchange pleasantries, but she quickly excuses herself. After she leaves, Onegin is reeling because he realizes he's in love with her. And that's how this scene ends.
1: This ball is quite a contrast to Tatiana's humble party in Act Two. And we hear that right away with the brass fanfare launching a splendid polonaise. What's striking is that although the setting is grander and so much has happened in between, Onegin seems the same. He may be marked by the tragedy of Lenski's death, but he's still aimless. In his aria, he contemplates his lot, how he left his country estate, not only out of boredom, but because, as he puts it, a blood-stained ghost confronted me every day. But then he found that travel also bored him, his restlessness a curse.
0: And now he's come directly from his travels to this ball and is still without purpose. We'll hear the orchestra play a lively écossaise as the guests dance. Then, the entrance of Prince Gremin and Tatiana. Onegin can hardly believe his eyes. She seems so regal and poised. She notices him as well and struggles to compose herself. Gremin is unaware of their past connection.
1: Just as the party in Act Two had a cameo aria for Monsieur Triquet, here we have another aria in praise of Tatiana. This time a beautiful, soulful one from Prince Gremin with a melody of serene joy. Gremin worships Tatiana as someone who rises above mere fashion with her dignity and grace. The qualities he describes point to exactly what Onegin is missing in his life. Tatiana's become everything Onegin wants, but cannot have.
0: He's finally in love, and he's dazed as he recognizes the feeling. It doesn't seem to occur to him that it's too late.
1: No, he has a frantic monologue as he realizes that the humble girl he once rejected and lectured has now stirred up these emotions in him, and his music takes up Tatiana's melody from her letter scene. The tables have turned.
0: In just a little while, we'll go back once more to Cinema HD host Joyce DiDonato, who will be with our Tatiana soprano Azmik Grigorian. Ira, it's worth noting that in the summer of 1876, less than a year before Tchaikovsky began writing Eugene Onegin, he went to the premiere of Wagner's Ring Cycle at Bayreuth.
1: Tchaikovsky was impressed with aspects of the Ring Cycle. Basically, didn't agree with Wagner's view on what an opera should be and should do.
0: Tchaikovsky sensed that Eugene Onegin would not be a hit with anyone who expected an opera to be full of action.
1: Yes, and he wrote a feisty, rather defensive letter to a friend declaring that the staging potential of the opera was not at all something he cared about. He was drawn to Eugene Onegin because it featured realistic people experiencing emotions he could understand. And you really do sense that in the music.
0: Do. And in the orchestra, too.
1: Absolutely.
0: We talk about versions and revisions with many operas. Tchaikovsky did make some tweaks to Eugene Onegin over the years.
1: Most notably, the Schottische, sometimes called the Écossaise, in the Act III ball, was added several years after the premiere because it was a production at the Mariinsky, and they requested another number. They had gone to all the trouble of creating a beautiful ballroom set for that scene.
0: Here's Joyce DiDonato with Osmic Grigorian now.
2: Osmic Grigorian. I was listening. Oh my gosh, your letter scene just kills us. It just makes us weep because of the authenticity that you bring. It's so beautiful. And your Tatiana, she goes on this extraordinary journey from an inexperienced, shy girl to a woman of the world. You bring such convincing assimilation to all of that. We've already heard your thoughts in the tape about the letter scene, but tell us a little bit about the Tatiana that we meet now in the final act.
3: Joyce, first of all, I need to tell that it's such a huge honor and joy for me meeting you here now and in general in my life. You are such an incredible artist, and it's a really honor. And to hear all those beautiful words from you, it really means the world for me. Thank you so much. And what can I tell about Tatiana? The one you see now, she's already a woman. She's already a woman who knows her choices, who knows what she wants. Mm-hmm. And she already knows the life.
2: Hard fought to get to that point. Now, you are a master about marrying the voice and what the voice is saying with the dramatic element.
3: Thank you.
2: Tell me a little bit about how you assimilate that.
3: I think it comes, you know, of course, it's experience. Mm. I'm 21 years on stage, and of course, it's a step-by-step learning how to really master your emotions, your voice, and be able to transport those emotions through your voice, because I really believe that opera is that type of art, which really, you know, you cannot be only a good actress, neither you cannot be only a good singer. It's really a complex thing.
2: Well, the paragon of that.
3: Thank you so much.
2: Right now, too.
3: Thank you.
2: Now, earlier we talked with your Onegin, Yuri Samoilov, and we asked him about what it was like singing with you. How is it to partner with him on the stage?
3: It's amazing. It's really amazing because we know each other with Yuri, I think, approximately 10 years we performed together, and he's not only, you know, great colleague of mine, but he's really very dear friend of mine. He almost like my brother. So, you know, the hardest scene for me here when he says, "I love you as a brother," to really be, because it's not only the friendship, he's really like my little brother.
2: Oh, that's so beautiful. Listen, thank you for the gifts of this beautiful performance and heart aching moment today. The world needs it, and
3: thank you so generously. Thank you so much, and thank you for this opportunity of HD to be seen in the world. I would love to use also this opportunity because I would love to congratulate my mother, who just had her birthday, and she was an extremely amazing Tatiana years ago. So I just wanted to say happy birthday, Mama. Su praėjusiu gimtadieniu, labai tave myliu. Thank you.
2: The best gift.
3: Thank you so much.
0: That was Osmic Grigorian speaking with Joyce DiDonato. In this first scene of Act 3, we will hear in order of vocal appearance Yuri Samoilov as Onegin, Osmic Grigorian as Tatiana, and Alexander Tsimbalyuk as Prince Gremin. Timur Zangiev conducts the Metropolitan Opera Orchestra and Chorus. When the curtain rises, we will see a St. Petersburg mansion in the background, and then the ball will take place there with eight immense pillars in the ballroom beyond which guests are dancing the Polonaise in the main room. Tatiana wears a deep red sleeveless velvet gown trimmed in gold embroidery and long white gloves with a plume in her upswept hair. Let's hear Act 3, Scene 1 of Eugene Onegin by Tchaikovsky, live from the Met.

0: Onyegin has fallen in love with Tatiana years after he rejected her. That was Act 3, Scene 1 of Tchaikovsky's Eugene Onyegin, live from the Met, and it's time now for the opera's final scene. Tatiana has received a love letter from Onyegin, and now he comes to her and throws himself at her mercy. Although she is still in love with him, she refuses to dishonor her husband, and she departs, leaving Onyegin in despair as the opera ends. We'll hear Azmik Grigoryan as Tatiana and Yuri Samoilov as Onyegin, conducted by Timur Zangiev.
1: In this final duet, Tatiana shows tremendous fortitude. Tatiana begins by reminding Onyegin of his rejection of her and wondering why he wants her now. The two of them lament the happiness they could have had.
0: When she orders him to leave, he quotes back words from her long-ago letter to him.
1: And she confesses that she still loves him, yet she will not bend. Tchaikovsky gives her a climbing heroic melody of resolve that goes higher and higher,

0: See darkness in a new light. 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
1: Then, and though Tatiana tries to be cold to him, accusing him of trying to enhance his own reputation, ultimately it becomes clear that he still loves her.
2: Here is the final scene of Eugene Onegin live from the Met.

0: Onyegin collapses in despair as Tatiana rejects him with a final farewell. We've heard Eugene Onyegin by Tchaikovsky live from the Metropolitan Opera House in New York City.
1: What a spectacularly exciting final scene.
0: Incredible. And the curtain is rising now on our Tatiana and Onyegin, soprano Azmik Grigoryan, and baritone Yuri Samoilov. In beautiful long woolen coats with fur trim, they embrace. They're standing between these massive, gorgeous columns with snow on the ground, acknowledging the cheers of this house. Such an exciting ending. Mm. So incredibly dramatic. And here come our captain, bass baritone Ben Brady, and our Zaretsky, bass Richard Bernstein. Here comes our French tutor, our Monsieur Triquet tenor Tony Stevenson, with a carnation in his lapel. And now our venerable mezzo-sopranos singing Madame Laurina, Elena Zaremba, and our Filipyevna mezzo-soprano Larisa Diadkova. Elena Zaremba will sing the grandmother in Yennefer for us next season. Mm-hmm. And now, in dignified dress, our Prince Grimmin, Ukrainian bass baritone Alexander Tsymbaliuk. He's appeared here as the Commendatore, the Old Convict, and Lady Macbeth of Mtsensk and Timur in Turandot. Here comes our Olga, mezzo-soprano Maria Barakova from Russia. She made her Met debut as Sonyetka in 2022, has sung Pauline in Queen of Spades for us, and Fenena in Nabucca, as well as Preziosile in La Forza del Destino. Here comes our Lensky, Stanislas de Barberac. The French tenor made his Met debut in 2019. Among his roles this season are Siegmund at Paris Opera and Baltic Opera Festival. And now our Tatiana Azmik Grigoryan and our Eugene Onyegin baritone Yuri Samoilov. Azmik Grigoryan, the Lithuanian soprano, made her Met debut two seasons ago as Chocho-san. She stars this season at Vienna State Opera, Bavarian State Opera, the Bayreuth Festival, among others. And next season, she will sing the title role in Yanufa and give a solo recital at the Met. Ukrainian baritone Yuri Samoilov made his Met debut in 2022 as Shonar, which he's also sung for us this year. He stars this season at Norwegian National Opera, Houston Grand Opera, Finnish and Irish National Operas, Barcelona, and with the Cleveland Orchestra. And all our leads have joined hands to come to the front of the stage. And Azmik Grigoryan bringing on our maestro, Timur Zangiev. The 32-year-old Russian conductor made his Met debut with this run. And he's applauding the orchestra. Maestro Zangiev also leads performances at the Vienna State Opera, Valencia, the Mariinsky Theater at Hamburg, and Staatsoper Berlin. What an incredible afternoon.
1: Oh, extraordinary. The Tchaikovsky, it's almost too beautiful.
0: I'm Deborah Lou Harder, and Iris Siff is our commentator. The music producer for this broadcast is David Frost. The operations director is John Kurzweil, and the broadcast engineers are Christopher Graham, Ed Hartley, and David Bullard. Our senior radio and producer and editor is Ellen Keel, and the show producer is Christine Goss, with producers William Berger and Natalie Renfro. We had production assistance from Rachel Gerby and Yolanda Williams. The live broadcast manager is Geza Kudlak. The executive producers are Mia Bongiovanni and Elena Park. The Metropolitan Opera's principal guest conductor is Daniele Rustioni. The Jeanette Lerman-Neubauer music director is Yannick Nézet-Séguin. And the Maria Minetti-Schrem general manager is Peter Gelb. Ira, thanks so much for being with me for this work of romantic genius by Tchaikovsky.
1: There's so much beauty and emotion. And, well, next week, something just a wee bit lighter.
0: Yes. Please join us next week for Donizetti's La Fille du Régiment, The Daughter of the Regiment, a performance from last fall starring Aaron Morley, Lawrence Brownlee, Susan Graham, and Peter Kallmann, conducted by Giacomo Sacripanti, that Saturday, May 9th at 1 p.m. Eastern Time. The 2025-26 season of live Metropolitan Opera broadcasts is sponsored by the Robert K. Johnson Foundation, with generous long-term support from the Annenberg Foundation and Grow at Annenberg, the Cornelia T. Bailey Foundation, the Neubauer Family Foundation, the Vincent A. Stabile Endowment for Broadcast Media, and through contributions from listeners worldwide. 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
3: 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I'm Susan Giles Wintek. Perlman Music Program Suncoast welcomes back alumni group Zoda Quartet. CEO Lisa Berger says the quartet is teaming up with another group to create visual art and music.
4: We're partnering with Creative Liberties. It's an artist group here. And they're going to go play for these artists privately. And they're going to create artwork in reaction to or inspired by the music, musicians, whatever.
3: The Art of Music concert and exhibition is at Fogartyville in Sarasota, Monday, May 4th at 7:30 p.m. The new solo exhibition of Maria A. Guzman Capron explores the complexities of identity using vibrant, figurative textiles. That's at Sarasota Art Museum of Ringling College of Art and Design.
2: Thanks for spending some of your weekend with WSMR. I'm Thea Lobo. In less than a half hour, enjoy a Cherubini overture. And before that, some clarinet fun. Right now, how about a French take on Spain? This is España by Emmanuel Chabrier. Jesus Lopez Cobosh conducts the Los Angeles Philharmonic on Classical WSMR.

You heard the Los Angeles Philharmonic under Jesus Lopez Cobos bringing you España by Emmanuel Chabrier on Classical WSMR. Johns Hopkins All Children's Hospital works together with the community to help children achieve their dreams. That expert care earned the highest ranking among children's hospitals in Florida by U.S. News & World Report. 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Start your day with the beauty of Bohemia with Check It Out in the Florida Orchestra's Morning Matinee series. Chelsea Gallo conducts Dvorak's New World Symphony featuring Jeffrey Stevenson in a solo work for English horn, May 6th and 7th at Ruth Eckert Hall and Mahaffey Theater. Tickets at floridaorchestra.org. I'm Thea Lobo. Here's clarinetist Joy Farrell and the Britten Sinfonia led by Nicholas Daniel performing Saverio Mercadante's Clarinet Concerto in B-flat on WSMR, Florida's classical music station.

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Thank you, Community Foundation Tampa Bay. I'm Thea Lobo, and here's Donato Renzetti and the Orchestra della Toscana bringing you the Ifigenia in Aulide Overture by Luigi Cherubini.

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I'm Thea Lobo. 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

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Hope you're having a lovely evening. I'm Thea Lobo. In 6 minutes, look forward to a stately trumpet concerto, and after that, some Central European charm. First, though, let's keep things light with Rossini. You'll hear his Il Signor Bruschino Overture, performed by the Scottish Chamber Orchestra, led by Jamie Laredo.

Jamie Loretto conducted the Scottish Chamber Orchestra, bringing you the Il Signor Bruschino Overture by Gioachino Rossini here on Classical WSMR. 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Start your day with the beauty of Bohemia with Check It Out in the Florida Orchestra's morning matinees. Chelsea Gallo conducts Dvorak's New World Symphony, featuring Jeffrey Stevenson in a solo work for English horn, May 6th and 7th at Ruth Eckert Hall and Mahaffey Theater. Tickets at floridaorchestra.org. I'm Thea Lobo, and here's Hans Stadelmeier leading the Münchener Kammerorchestra with trumpeter Maurice André, performing Michael Haydn's Trumpet Concerto No. 2 in C, right here on Florida's classical music station, WSMR.

Michael Haydn's Trumpet Concerto No. 2 in C. Hans Stottemeyer led the Münchener Kammerorchester with trumpet soloist Maurice André on classical WSMR. I'm Thea Lobo. 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Next, you'll hear this Serenade for Small Orchestra by Czech composer Vítězslav Novák. Later in life, Novák suffered from mental health struggles and deep personal self-doubt, but this work was written before all that. Just out of school, he studied under Dvořák along with Josef Suk. His music is filled with lightness, grace, charm, and easy confidence. You'll hear the Ukrainian Chamber Orchestra, led by Andrew Morgrelia,

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I'm Thea Lobo, and you're in the right place for fantastic music. A little later, enjoy some Schubert and Vaughan Williams. And in the meantime, experience WSMR's Evening Masterwork. There's something about Brahms' Symphony No. 3 in F that may come across as truly serene. Each of the four movements ends quietly, an unusual but pleasant feature. The final movement even starts softly, as if fading in. It may be in part due to his motto, free but happy, Brahms's defiant response to Joseph Joachim's motto, free but lonely. 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

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Artist Series Concerts presents Baroque Treasures at First Presbyterian Church in Sarasota. Oboist Bobby Nunez and harpist Phoebe Powell perform concertos by Handel and Debussy's Album of Five Pieces, accompanied by a string quintet and harpsichord, May 10th at 4 p.m. Tickets at artistseriesconcerts.org. I'm Thea Lobo, and next you'll hear pianist Murray Pariah bringing you Schubert's Impromptu No. 2 in A-flat on Classical WSMR.

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2: 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Now you'll hear the Serenade to Music by Ray Fun Williams. It's the instrumental version with solo violin. 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

The Serenade to Music by Ralph Vaughan Williams. Vernon Handley conducted the London Philharmonic Orchestra on Florida's classical music station. 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Good evening, I'm Thea Lobo. Glad you're here. Rich, romantic brass sonorities coming your way in just 6 minutes, followed by iconic English music. And right now you'll hear a taste of the French Baroque. 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